0: This is the Joe Concha Show, weekday edition, sponsored by the Tunnel of Towers Foundation. Here's Joe Concha.
1: All right, everybody, on this Tuesday night, during flooding and tornadoes and anarchy. Well, not really. I love hearing this. Tornadoes may hit New Jersey. They may hit New York. Well, in the end, in Kansas. At the same time, here we are on this Tuesday night in July 28th. Wow. This has been one fast summer that we do know. Now, all that said, let's get to the fun stuff, which is obviously Anthony Fauci. The diaries are out. The diaries. Who keeps a diary at 80 years old? I'm sorry, at 50 years old. Who keeps a diary? This guy does. And now it's a big, big problem. Well, let's go back to cut number 4, Kevin, shall we? The Fauci supercut, because the media loved Anthony Fauci during the pandemic. No question about it. This is called glazing, and this is pathetic. Cut number 4, go.
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1: All right. Well, people, let's reveal the Fauci diaries, shall we? So, Anthony Fauci, this is in 2020, April, quote, in his diary, mind you, big front page article about me appeared in the Washington Post. Very flattering. The situation with my national and international fame is explosive and really unimaginable. It continues. It is not hyperbole to say that today I am the most famous and talked about person in the world and one of the most recognizable people in the world. Wow. Good for you, Anthony. Countless profiles on me in multiple media. Yes, wrote this in his diary. I cannot even read all the things that are written about me since I am so busy. And then Trump seems to be enamored by me, though I am taking the spotlight away from him. Oh, so you can't read all the things written about you, yet you're writing about it in your friggin' diary? Oh, my goodness gracious. Then, obviously. You know why Trump never trusted him? Because of that! In his diary. This is unbelievable. Oh, it goes better. It really does get better. Here he is talking about a dinner he had with Jake Tapper. Wow. CNN anchor. Had dinner over at Jake Tapper and Jen Tapper's home in D.C. A terrific couple. Friendship building, he wrote in 2020. Yeah, friendship building. Because that's totally what a national news anchor and a frequent guest, government official, should engage in, right? Fauci, his conclusions, such as the COVID virus originating in Wuhan, China, and a wet market, should have been scrutinized and questioned appropriately. That's what you do as a journalist. But instead, Tapper never did that. Instead, allowing Fauci an open forum to present his, well, opinions as fact. It gets better. Quote, after my Laura Ingraham hit, this is Fauci in his diary, mind you, Jake Tapper texted me to say sarcastically, hard to believe Laura Ingraham went to Dartmouth, isn't it? Question mark. All of us alumni are very proud, said Tapper. Unbelievable. Unbelievable. It gets better. The bromance between Tapper and Fauci only grew after the pandemic wore on. Here's Fauci again in his diary in June of 2020 phone call with Jake Tapper. Jake wanted to make sure the interview did not cause me any problems. Oh. Again, this kind of behavior that back in the 20th century would get somebody fired, like Tapper. He wanted to make sure the interview did not cause me any problems. Oh, really? Is that what an anchor does? Would ever, in a thousand years, would Mike Wallace ever allow that? Would, I don't know, Cronkite ever allow that? Anybody? Ted Koppel? Hey, just want to make sure there wasn't a problem. What a joke. Fauci continues. And you're never going to believe this, all right? Brett Guyor, all right? On Tapper, taking BS about testing. Again, this is Fauci's diary with Jake pressing him. I gave Jake some questions to ask him. So in other words, Fauci is giving questions to Tapper. Mark Meadows on This Week with George Stephanopoulos saying that public health measures are not working and we will have to rely on interventions such as vaccines and therapeutics. Unbelievable. So now Tapper is feeding, Fauci is feeding Tapper questions to ask people in the government. And he's a government official. Oh my goodness. Well, it even gets even better. Because after Fauci battled Jim Jordan, all right, Republican, Ohio, Congress, was during a House hearing at the time, Fauci wrote in his diary that Dana Bash texted him directly to tell him he was a better man, quote unquote, while relaying on a joke that no one would blame on him if Jordan would go F himself. Bash texted Fauci again the next day to gleefully share a Vanity Fair headline mocking Jordan. Quote, I received a text from Dana Bash pointing out that Vanity Fair had a headline that said Jim Jordan trips over his own ass trying to debate Anthony Fauci. Again, Dana Bash, Jake Tapper, CNN, considered the two top people at that particular network. Now, think about after President Trump had his White House Correspondents' Dinner speech, roast, whatever you want to call it, and then the CNN president, Mark Thompson, wrote this in the statement after that dinner, quote, we stand by our journalists and the integrity and fair-mindedness of CNN and what we report. Honest, accurate journalism may sometimes irritate politicians. Right to report and present that reporting to the public without government interference is fully protected by the U.S. Constitution. CNN will continue to exercise this right. Yeah, honest, accurate. Think about what Jake Tapper and Dana Bash did with Anthony Fauci through text messages that he literally shares during his diary, his own diary, talking about these folks. All right. Well, one more. George Stephanopoulos felt compelled to text Fauci after he brushed off a retweet from Trump calling him a fraud. Quote, Fauci, mind you, on GMA, George Stephanopoulos brought up that the POTUS has retweeted a tweet from a Breitbart-based group that said that I was misleading the American public, and that I was a fraud. George asked me to respond, and I blew it off by saying that I do not tweet or even read retweets, Fauci wrote. After the interview, George texted me saying, thank you, Tony. So impressive. Yeah, so impressive. Wow. So, again, I don't need to share this stuff in terms of making an obvious statement, but the media is beyond biased beyond objective in terms of not being objective. What a joke. And this all reveals it completely and totally. Now, here's the whole thing. CNN, ABC, NBC, MS Now, all of them have not reported on the Fauci diaries. Wow. Why is that? Because they are complicit. That's it. Nothing more. All right. Well, anyway, so when somebody like Linda Moynihan on CNN brought up the Fauci diaries, like last night on Abby Phillips' show, well, oops, you can't do that because, well, you can't make CNN look bad. And here is Abby Phillips panicking when Moynihan of the New York Post brings this up, and boy, it is so awesome to see the panic here in cut number two go.
10: I think we need to have transparency around what's going on. I think one situation that, frankly, where we saw the government was certainly obfuscating, didn't have any transparency, was Anthony Fauci, who were getting his diaries today. He was purposely obfuscating about
11: Anthony
10: That's actually something where we know he was purposely obfuscating.
12: We're sitting here talking about Americans who were killed in theater, okay, as a result of a war. We are not going to pivot to Anthony Fauci's diaries. That's a
10: You're saying that this is a purposeful obfuscation. We don't know
12: that
10: it was a purposeful obfuscation.
12: It was. This weekend,
10: it was.
12: Isaiah, the other thing we learned this weekend is that the president has been warned by his own...
1: Did you hear the panic there? Don't bring it up. It's anarchy. Oh, my. Well, meanwhile, Adam Carolla, who is a very, very great podcaster and a guy that I really respect as far as giving authenticity and candor when it comes to talking about stuff like this, cut number one, and he gives the great, great response to all of this. Cut number one, go.
13: What happened is Fauci didn't want anyone to know about the lab leak because he was doing gain of function. And then Trump said it came from a lab, and that's all the media needed. Everyone with Trump derangement syndrome had to then just turn on Trump in the lab. The crazy part is we all became defenders of China. Our entire media in the United States became staunch defenders of China and the military-esque lab where they were doing gain of function and who unleashed us upon the world. And didn't have any problem defending China. But if you said things like I said, like we should open the schools and open the beaches, then the media turned its ire on citizens who suggested that masks didn't work.
1: Yes. Exactly. And now, if you want a reminder of how the media completely and totally glazed Anthony Fauci in 2020, portraying him as a superhero, as a guy who we all must trust. Well, here's a reminder, cut number four ago.
2: The single most respected voice in the pandemic. It's Dr. Anthony Fauci.
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1: Was there like a memo that went out? 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Wahoo Lab. This guy enabled this particular virus on on this country because he was A, dishonest, and B, a guy who really, really loved his own media, his own attention. What more can I say? Anyway, this is Joe Concha. 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
15: Every one of the top 10 selling luxury vehicles so far in 2026 has something in common. They're all SUVs. Okay, maybe that's not surprising. That's been the trend for a few years now. On the other hand, some experts thought the recent rise in gasoline prices might squeeze a sedan into the top 10, but no dice. It's also mostly no dice for American brands, with only two of them on that top 10 list. So who made the top five according to Car and Driver? Number five, the Mercedes-Benz GLC. Number four, the BMW X3. Number three, BMW X5. Number two, Mercedes-Benz again with the GLE. And number one, the venerable Lexus RX. How much do each of these models cost? Well, that Lexus RX can set you back anywhere from $51,000 to $63,000. Most of the other models on the list go for thousands more. I'm Jake Novak.
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17: What's Oscar-winning director Greta Gerwig been up to since the massive success of Barbie?
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17: 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It stars Meryl Streep, Daniel Craig, and Carey Mulligan. 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
20: I don't know about you, but my social media feeds are flooded with lotions and potions and gadgets, all promising to unlock different components of longevity. But if you log off, take a step back from all the hype, you'll find that the actual keys to a longer, healthier life are hiding in plain sight. There are four of them. Number one, nutrition. The Mediterranean diet really is the gold standard. Number two, exercise. You should be getting 150 minutes of moderate intensity exercise or 75 minutes of vigorous intensity exercise every week, plus strength training and stretching. Number three, sleep. Sleep is when your body and your brain repair themselves. You should be getting 7 to 9 hours a night. And finally, number four, often gets forgotten, socialization. It's not a bonus. It's a necessity for a healthy life, finding a sense of community, purpose, and belonging. I'm Dr. Sanjay Gupta, helping you live a better life.
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0: This is the Joe Concha Show, weekday edition, sponsored by the Tunnel of Towers Foundation. 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
1: All right, everybody. So, the New York Jets, their over-under just came in, is at 5.5 wins for the season. That's out of 17 games. So, in other words, if you think the Jets will go 6-11, you win. I say they go over. I do say that. Kev, help me out here. They go over 5.5. What do you think?
2: The Jets?
1: Yeah.
2: Oh, boy.
1: They got Geno Smith. Good quarterback.
2: Optimist to me says yes.
1: All right. I agree. I think in the end, they got a good running back. They got a decent quarterback. 6 wins. I'm not asking for the Super Bowl. I'm asking for 6 wins and 11 losses. So we're going to go with that. Let's see the Giants real quick, Keb, because I know we're low on time. All right. So I'm literally writing this here, Giants over under. And the answer is, all right, Keb, 7.5. What do you got? They won under. 8 games. Jackson Dart. What do you think?
2: Under.
1: I agree. I love Jackson Dart. Don't get me wrong, but I'm with you. So over Jets, under Giants. Let's save the tape here on July 28th of 2026. Let's see how we did. All right, this is why you don't bet, because you're probably going to lose both. Anyway, this is Joe Concha. This is the Joe Concha Show. Back with so much more in just a moment.
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8: How often do you stop to wonder whether you should share something that's revealing, maybe even embarrassing, with a partner, a friend, or even your boss? In her new book called Revealing, The Underrated Power of Oversharing, behavioral scientist Leslie John says doing just that can help you deepen relationships that are vital to your life. We need people to trust us in order to get things like love, friendship, and career success. That's what she told us. When you make yourself vulnerable by revealing something sensitive, it does make other people trust you. In turn, when you ask someone to reveal something about themselves, showing that interest will generally lead someone to like you more. Why? Because people like to be asked about themselves, she says. It also signals that they are discriminating and choosy, but in a good way. I'm Dr. Sanjay Gupta, helping you live a better life.
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2: November 1958, doctors working for the brand new space agency NASA suggest that the first astronauts should be recruited from high-stress professions like race car drivers or acrobats. But President Eisenhower personally intervenes and demands that the U.S. military test pilots be used exclusively. Sure enough, some of the original Mercury astronauts were already...
3: A Better Life with Dr. Sanjay Gupta.
4: There are lots of things you can measure to get an idea of how healthy you are at any given moment. Temperature, heart rate, blood pressure, just to name a few. But how about how healthy you will be and how long you're likely to live? According to a new study out of the University at Buffalo, two simple strength tests are pretty accurate at predicting longevity in older women. One is hand grip strength, and the other is how quickly people can stand up from a seated position without using their arms. By the way, I remember interviewing former President Jimmy Carter when he was quite old and being really impressed how he just popped out of the chair without using his arms. Not a lot of older people can actually do that. But I think the message here is that maintaining strength as you age is going to help you perform everyday activities, but also help you avoid injury and stay independent. I'm Dr. Sanjay Gupta, helping you live a better life.
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0: 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Here's Joe Concha.
1: Welcome back, everybody. So, Zora Mamdani saying, this is great, by the way. He does not want to get in a back and forth with Bibi Netanyahu. Oh, the guy you accused of being a war criminal, right? Of genocide. The guy you said that if he stepped foot in New York City, that you would arrest him on the spot. And now, because Bibi fired back on Fox Business with Maria Bartiromo, well, now suddenly, I really don't want to get in a fight with this guy. I really don't want to go back and forth with him. Oh, give me a break. Cut number 10. Go.
2: Hi, Mayor. I was just wondering if you could also respond to Prime Minister Netanyahu's comments on Fox. I don't know if you saw them 24 hours ago or so, saying that you, in fact, were fomenting hate. It was brought up in the context of the Upper West Side attack that is suspected to be a hate crime. I'm wondering what you make of his comments and if you have spoken to any federal officials, including President Trump, about your call to accept the ICC and arrest him.
3: So I'm not interested in getting into a back and forth with Prime Minister Netanyahu. What I will say is that here in New York City, one of my top priorities is keeping Jewish New Yorkers safe, keep,

Wednesday, a little bit of fog this morning. Otherwise, partly cloudy sky this afternoon. Seasonal temperatures, 84. Lower humidity as well. It's going to feel nice and cool tonight, 59. Sunshine, 83 on Thursday. Sunshine, 85 on Friday. From Storm.

0: Thanks for spending time with us. AI chatbots reportedly are coming after the role of financial advisor. But financial advisors aren't just dispensing help on investments and padding a nest egg anymore. Here's Medora Lee, money reporter at USA Today. Medora, explain.
1: Yeah, so financial advisors over the years, their role has evolved, and they actually do so much more now than they used to. Before, it was kind of like a transactional thing. You know, you need to buy some life insurance, you needed to invest in some stocks or whatever to get some to earn some money. They could make suggestions and hook you up with like the right stock or the right insurance company. But now, they have now become kind of the center of your life in some ways, because they want to help you. They care about what you want to achieve in your life, how you want to live in your life, and now and into the future. And because you share all this with them and your relationships, new kids, new grandkids, divorces, things like that, they know so much about your life, or they should, that they can actually guide you through so many different moments in your life. They're kind of uniquely situated to do this, because they need to know all these pieces to try to help you make sure that you can retire comfortably the way you want to.
0: Is this like trying to survive a fight against AI chatbots and robo-advisors?
1: Yeah, I don't know if they necessarily are doing these things to fight against AI chatbots, but this is what makes them not too worried about AI chatbots. Because, you know, it's a relationship that they're forming, which is why they also always say, people always say, interview different financial advisors and make sure you feel comfortable with the one you choose, because you may end up having to tell them a lot about your personal life so that they can help you live your best life.
0: We're speaking with Medora Lee, money reporter at USA Today. 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You said at times they can be an everyday counselor. On what?
1: They can. I mean, I don't know if you necessarily want to call them every day for every single Starbucks coffee you're going to purchase, but they can help you. They can sit down and help you figure out what kinds of things you need to pay for and what buckets of money are best to use that are, you know, tax efficient or for you. Just help you figure out a daily budget, monthly budget, whatever you need. They also can. This is actually, here's the story that made me want to write this story. When I was talking to a financial advisor about something else, he mentioned to me that one of his clients was kind of like a older lady. She went into a car dealership and she was trying to buy a new car. And the salesperson was talking about all these different options, and it just was overwhelming. She was confused. So she did not call her brother. She did not call her friend. Well, maybe it's her friend. She called her financial advisor.
0: Oh, wow.
1: So, which was him, the person I was speaking to. And he told me that he walked her through it over the phone and, you know, at the dealership and with the salesperson, and tried to figure out like what she did need, what she was worth, the value of the money that she was going to pay for it, and how she could pay for it if she really wanted this or that. And that's how she bought her car.
0: Thanks, Medora. Medora Lee, money reporter at USA Today. 30 minutes now after the hour on This Morning, America's First News.
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4: Wednesday, a little bit of fog this morning. Otherwise, partly cloudy sky this afternoon. Seasonal temperatures, 84. Lower humidity as well. It's going to feel nice and cool tonight, 59. Sunshine, 83 on Thursday. Sunshine, 85 on Friday. From

0: 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But for the skinnier woman, it definitely is beneficial. I've seen it.
1: 6 minutes now in front of the hour.
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0: joining us when a car flew off an HOV overpass and crashed upside down on a busy Houston freeway. Complete strangers didn't wait for emergency crews. They jumped into action, working side by side to rescue three women trapped inside. SunnySkies.com says the crash happened last Wednesday when police say the driver lost control while speeding. As traffic came to a halt following the crash, drivers abandoned their own cars and rushed toward the wreckage. Video shows a growing crowd of Good Samaritans surrounding the overturned car, trying to reach the women trapped inside. Some use sledgehammers, poles, and their bare hands to pry at the vehicle. Firefighters arrived a short time later, freed the three women, and transported them to the hospital. All are expected to survive. That'll do it for this hour. For Nicole Murray and Dom Savino, I'm Gordon Deal. 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
3: From ABC News, I'm Sherry Preston. U.S. forces in the Middle East are on high alert after a resumption in fighting.
4: U.S. Central Command says Iran fired multiple ballistic missiles, but says all Iranian missiles were successfully intercepted. Axios reports the target was a U.S. base in Jordan. The question now, how will the U.S. respond? In a separate escalation, U.S. and Saudi jets targeted sites in eastern Iraq, linked to Iranian-backed groups believed responsible for attacking Saudi oil facilities.
3: ABC Sophie Flay, the escalation coming following several days of calm. Negotiations on a ceasefire had been taking place. At least 13 people were killed, but the death toll is expected to go higher following that earthquake in southern Japan, and hundreds of thousands of people have been told to evacuate the affected area. If you're an older American, listen up. Medicare Part D, which helps pay for your prescription drugs, is about to get more expensive. Here's ABC's Jim Ryan.
5: Dr. Mehmet Oz heads Medicare and Medicaid services for President Trump and said in a social media post yesterday that federal subsidies to the Medicare Part D plan are going away at the end of the year because, he says, the insurers no longer need them. He said most Medicare recipients will see drug premiums rise by less than $10 a month next year, and that some will see their rates actually drop. Jim Ryan, ABC News.
3: Dr. Anthony Fauci subpoenaed to appear on Capitol Hill this morning after parts of his diaries were made public. In them, Fauci questions the origins of the coronavirus that led to the pandemic. Another heat wave hitting Europe.
6: Yeah, I mean, when it first started, obviously it's very nice because it's nice to consistently be able to have a barbecue and make plans. But yeah, I think it's generally pretty concerning.
3: Amber Hicks in the UK, the heat a bigger problem in France and Spain, where wildfires have forced thousands from their homes. American Red Cross has declared a national blood crisis, saying donations have fallen while hospital demand continues to rise. You're listening to ABC News.
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1: Wednesday, a little bit of fog this morning. Otherwise, partly cloudy sky this afternoon. Seasonal temperatures 84. Lower humidity as well. It's going to feel nice and cool tonight, 59. Sunshine 83 on Thursday. Sunshine 85 on Friday. From Storm.

0: Doug with us. Since Disney introduced lightning lanes 5 years ago, debate has raged over whether letting people pay for shorter waits is savvy crowd management or nickel and diming. One thing is certain: to have the best experience, at least one person in every party needs to be the theme park equivalent of a designated driver. Here's Ben Fritz at the Wall Street Journal. Ben, what have you found?
1: Well, I found that for the most popular version of the lightning lane, you need to make reservations throughout the day. It's not like you just go get on a short line. It requires a lot of interaction with the app. And if you really want to maximize it, there's all sorts of tricks to sort of game the app, get yourself the best times. But here's the thing about it. It requires a lot of time on your phone. So you walk around Disneyland now, you see people just like staring at their phones, and they're not noticing Cinderella's Castle or Main Street or the princesses because they're making and revising their ride reservations in the Lightning Lane app all day.
0: Jeez. One of the people you profiled was this Carrie Bart from Colorado, who you caught up with in Disneyland there in Anaheim. I mean, she got three kids in tow and then scrolling on the phone trying to maximize. I mean, was she enjoying herself?
1: I mean, I think she, you know, like a lot of people say, it's a mixed bag. I noticed Carrie because she was right at the entrance. And you walk into Disneyland, you go down what they call Main Street USA, and just like this kind of 1950s idealistic version of America. And it's your first, supposed to start getting you immersed in a different world. And she was pushing her twin stroller, holding her sort of oldest kid's hand with one of her hands and had her head buried in her phone on the other hand, because if you want to get a good reservation, you have to do it the moment you pass through the gates and you're allowed to start. So she was doing it, and I was like, "You just missed Main Street USA." And she was like, "Yeah, she definitely didn't like that." But she was like, it is better than having to go wait in a long line. You know, so it's a trade-off. It's like you miss a lot of stuff, but then you don't spend an hour waiting in line.
0: Jeez. We're speaking with Ben Fritz, entertainment industry reporter at the Wall Street Journal. The story is called Disney is the Happiest Place on Earth Unless You're the Designated Scroller. Some of the hacks you mentioned in your piece, like slots or stacking, how does that stuff work?
1: So Disney Slots, which is the one I tried, is this method where after you make a reservation, you can say you want to revise it. And because often what happened is other people are revising reservations. So maybe you made a reservation for a ride 3 hours from now, but then you keep telling the app, "I want to revise it." And then you refresh the time, which is just, you know, pull down on your phone like in any app, and then it refreshes the information. If somebody else canceled, suddenly there might be an earlier time available that the app will show you. So the trick is you just keep pulling the screen down and refreshing the times over and over and over and over. And eventually an earlier time might pop up. And I tried that, and I went, you know, I originally had a reservation on Space Mountain at like noon, and then I got a new time at like 9:30. So it worked, but I had to refresh the app like a couple of dozen times.
0: Oh, goodness. And then what's stacking?
1: Stacking, some other people do, is they make their reservations first thing in the morning. You only make a reservation usually like a few hours out. And then they keep providing them to be later in the day so that they have their best reservations are all on top of each other in the mid to late afternoon, like 2, 3, 4 o'clock, because those are often the busiest times at the park right after lunch. So they want to have all their reservations for that time. And then in the morning, they wait on the lines, which tend to be shorter than they are in the afternoon. So they're also kind of, that's not how the system is intended to work, but it's another workaround for people to maximize their personal value.
0: Thanks, Ben. Ben Fritz, entertainment industry reporter at the Wall Street Journal. 30 minutes now after the hour on the
2: Good morning, I'm Don Hellman with WJCW News, sponsored by Johnson City Hearing Center. The Washington County Commission voted Monday to establish a property tax freeze implementation committee, taking another step toward adopting the state's property tax freeze program. If adopted, the program would allow qualified homeowners to lock in their property taxes. The program seeks to help the elderly and those on fixed incomes who need to remain stable. To qualify, homeowners must be 65 or older, must occupy their principal residence, and meet annual income limits established by the state. Participants are required to file an application annually with the county trustee to verify continued eligibility. The Tennessee Department of Transportation announced Tuesday that it's lowered the speed limit on Highway 11E after a study by its regional traffic office. The speed limit on 11E from Greene County to near the Jonesboro town limits is now 55 miles per hour. According to a statement from TDOT, the review analyzed traffic volumes, crashes, and increased development along the corridor. The statement from TDOT says it also received a request from Washington County Mayor Joe Grandy's office to reduce the speed limit from 65 to 55 miles per hour. The Bristol Humane Society has opened a renovated wellness clinic. The facility expands access to affordable routine and non-emergency veterinary clinic. Services are aimed at helping pet owners keep animals healthy before a problem becomes an emergency. The Humane Society is directing owners to its clinic for appointment and service information. With WJC.
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4: Wednesday, a little bit of fog this morning, otherwise partly cloudy sky this afternoon, seasonal temperatures 84, lower humidity as well, it's going to feel nice and cool tonight, 59, sunshine 83 on Thursday, sunshine 85 on Friday. From
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0: Thanks for spending time with us on this Wednesday, July 29th. Gordon Deal with Nicole Murray. Some of our top stories and headlines. The U.S. intercepted Iranian missiles launched at American forces in Jordan. Funeral today for South Carolina Senator Lindsey Graham in his home state. The Wall Street Journal says the Trump administration reportedly plans to end a subsidy that keeps premiums in check for Medicare drug plans. The New York Times says the Trump administration has begun arresting foreign citizens with expired U.S. visas as they travel through airports, including spouses of Americans. And the paralyzed Olympic hopeful who's become an advocate for the disabled. Her story in about 20 minutes. 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Money transparency is apparently at a new level. More younger Americans are increasingly willing to make one's private financial conversations public. Why? Here's Julie Bauke, career strategist we know as Julie on the Job. Julie, what stands out to you?
7: The first thing that stood out to me was I had a flashback of when I was 22, and I discovered at my incredibly generous salary of $17,500 a year, I discovered that a woman who was hired on the same day as me was making $18,000 a year. And I was, you know, young and naive and inexperienced, and I just didn't understand how that could be. And so we clearly discussed salary with each other. And then I went to talk to my boss about it. And he's like, well, you know, she has a master's degree. I'm like, oh. I'm thinking, an extra $500 is the only thing a master's degree gets you?
0: Oh,
7: okay.
0: Wow.
7: But I was like, okay, never mind. And so I was so new in the workforce, I really didn't understand what was acceptable. And I don't think from that moment on I ever discussed my salary or anybody else's again. So part of this is when you're young, and also new college graduates are also always comparing starting levels salary. It's like a little competition.
0: Okay.
7: I mean, I remember that back in the day. And so some of this is you're young and you're trying to figure the world out. But some of it is also the transparency, the feeling like, well, why should this be a secret? If your compensation system is fair and you're paying me for my experience, why shouldn't we talk about it? And then we've seen the other side of that. You and I have talked about some states and the federal government even requiring in their jobs, they post a salary range. And so that is relatively new for companies to be required or make a decision to post a salary range. And it makes sense because you're saving time on both sides of the desk. People who aren't qualified won't apply. And as a company, that's gonna lessen the work on you to fill roles. But it's still controversial because is that anybody's business? And especially the older people in the market are saying, it is none of your business how much I make, and I'm not going to tell you. And so we're seeing the younger people saying, why not? Do you have something to hide? It's kind of the implication there.
0: For the young folks who like doing this, perhaps just acknowledging that they can't afford certain things, do you think it's helpful in their financial decision-making?
7: You know, it can be. So we are always, I think, especially this day and age, especially younger people, are always doing, always comparing ourselves to others. Look at social media. It's a comparison machine.
0: Yeah.
7: And when you look at this and say, wow, it looks like you are going and having Starbucks three times a day. What does a project manager or marketing analyst make? Oh, I make about this, but I also live in New York, but I have six roommates. So I think it gives people guardrails, or not, but sort of a framework within how to evaluate how they're doing. And we've got a generation right now who really feels like they are really far behind and are never going to catch up because of housing prices and, you know, at the cost of everything else, student debt, blah, blah, blah. And so I think they're naturally kind of grabbing for information that will help them either feel like they are normalize what they're feeling or help them really kind of, in some cases, you know, what am I working toward here?
0: We're speaking with Julie Bauke, career strategist we know as Julie on the Job. Are there risks here, I don't know, career or otherwise, for young people discussing finances publicly/online?
7: Yeah. So the whole system, as a company, your whole compensation system is complex and it has to be constantly monitored, because what you're doing is you are compensating, hopefully, you're compensating and deciding how to pay people up front and then how to compensate people, whether it's bonuses or salary increases throughout the year, based on a lot of different factors. There's a lot of companies that say, look, we hire everybody off, like Deloitte or some of the bigger accounting firms will say, everybody with a bachelor's degree, you start at this number. No negotiation. Just don't even ask. But then from there on out, it's a matter of what level are you. It could be a matter of how marketable are your skills. In other words, how hard would it be to replace you?
0: Thanks, Julie. Julie Bauke, career strategist we know as Julie on the Job. Hey, if you've missed anything from the show, you can stream or download the podcast, available every day on Apple, Google, Spotify, or wherever you get your podcasts. Just do a search for This Morning with Gordon Deal. 20 minutes in front of the hour. Coming up next, the clothing company that calculates how much swamp butt you'll have on summer days.
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16: Did you know that next to headache and low back pain, dizziness is the number one medical complaint reported in the United States? There are many causes of dizziness, one of which may be cervical or neck-related. Symptoms of cervical dizziness include nausea, dizziness, neck pain, or a feeling of wobbly or unsteady head. 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Neck-related dizziness is frequently seen in whiplash-associated disorders after a motor vehicle accident or head trauma. 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
17: One being comfy and dry, 10 being extremely sultry and extremely sweaty. Let's take an example from our friends down in the swamp, New Orleans, Louisiana. It's supposed to hit 96 degrees with 77% humidity in NOLA today. The calculator scores that as a 9.6 out of 10. Extremely sultry, thanks to peak sticky conditions. But say, on the other hand, it's a nice fall day, 50 degrees out and only 30% humidity. That's a 2.7 on the scale, only a little muggy. The scale of sultry concept came to be in 2024 as a way to help college football fans figure out how hot it would be at the game they were going to. A Swamp Butt spokesman says, there was a Swamp Butt spokesman, by the way, says the calculator is the ideal way to figure out how uncomfortable the weather is likely to feel and on the chances of ending the day with a wet backside.
0: Yeah, and that uncomfortable stain at times
17: yeah.
0: that shows through on like gray or like light blue pants, but always noticeable on those, I feel like.
17: Summertime is the worst time for it, too, of course.
0: Yeah. I haven't had it this week. I guess as long as we're staying current, I've had soccer camp with some of my high school kids this week. Monday was fairly dry in New Jersey, and Tuesday we had cloud cover. Mm-hmm. So I haven't really had swamp butt this week.
17: Today you may be doomed, though.
0: Today could be a different story. We have sunny and humid today, right?
17: Yeah.
0: So
17: yeah. Yeah. We'll follow up on this tomorrow.
0: Yeah, yes. Yes, I'm sure.
17: Gordon, separately, college students in Mississippi may have some sweat under their collars after being popped for cheating on their final exam. The class in question is World Civilization II. It's an expedited summer course from the History Department at Alcorn State University. Professor Jason Gibson had a hunch that there was some funny business going on in class. So in the instructions for the final, he hid in white ink this direction: place the word Madagascar somewhere in the paper in a way that makes no sense. 32 of 35 students in the class managed to shoehorn a mention of the African island nation into their essays. The papers were supposed to be about America's Industrial Revolution.
0: Oops.
17: Mm-hmm.
0: Yeah. Funny business? I'm not sure that's funny.
17: You want some examples?
0: Uh-oh.
17: Madagascar wore a toaster to a basketball game. And Madagascar purple bicycle whispers to the ceiling.
0: Oh, man. Oh, that is brutal.
17: Hook, line, and sinker.
0: Wow. Well done, Professor Gibson. Busted. Thanks, Dom. 13 minutes now in front of the hour. On This Morning, America's First News.
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0: with us. When Taylor Lindsay Noel enters a restaurant, she notices things many others don't, like if there's enough room between tables to maneuver her power wheelchair. Then she shares what she finds with her followers through Access by Tay, her social media platform. People.com says nearly two decades ago, she was a Canadian national gymnast training for what she hoped would become an Olympic career. Then one attempt at a new skill paralyzed her when she broke her neck. But her platform, with now 160,000 TikTok followers, has found an audience far beyond what she anticipated. Along with wheelchair users, Taylor's followers now include older adults, caregivers, and parents looking for places they can navigate with things like strollers. For Nicole Murray and Dom Savino, I'm Gordon Deal. 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
1: From ABC News, I'm Sherry Preston. Beginning this hour on Capitol Hill, a hearing with the man who led the country's COVID response.
2: Dr. Anthony Fauci, 85 years old, once the nation's top infectious disease expert, who retired in 2022, has long been a target of Kentucky Senator Rand Paul, the chair of the powerful Senate Homeland Security Committee, who's accused Fauci of everything from mishandling the COVID response to misleading the public about COVID's origins to even lying to Congress, all of which Fauci strenuously denies.
1: ABC's Jay O'Brien at the Capitol. Fauci has a preemptive pardon from former President Joe Biden over concerns, Biden said at the time, of possible political prosecution. U.S. forces in the Middle East on high alert after what's being called a surprise attack by Iran, breaking a days-long pause in the fighting. Here's ABC's Rachel Scott.
3: Saudi Arabia under fire from Iranian-backed groups in the region, shooting down drones in the eastern part of the country. Overnight, the U.S. and Saudi Arabia retaliating, striking Iran-backed proxy groups in Iraq. The first time Saudi Arabia has carried out strikes in that country since the start of the war. And in the Red Sea, the Iranian-backed Houthi rebels in Yemen claim to have struck a Saudi oil tanker, threatening another critical waterway in the Middle East.
1: The conflict follows several days of relative quiet as diplomatic efforts played out. 300,000 people have been told to evacuate their homes in southern Japan because of aftershocks following that earthquake that killed 13 people.
4: Tens of thousands are without power, homes pancaked, rescuers picking through what's left. Other buildings are still burning, smoke billowing into the air. Japan's prime minister warning of the risk of more building collapses and possible landslides.
1: ABC's Hannah Batah. The Trump administration is ending subsidies to Part D of Medicare. That's the part that pays for your prescription drugs. The administration says it's because the insurance companies no longer need the subsidies. You're listening to ABC News.
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7: Good morning, I'm Don Hellman with WJCW News, sponsored by Hillcrest Drug. A Jonesboro man is facing multiple charges after deputies from the Washington County Sheriff's Office strike team and the detention center conducted a two-month investigation into contraband coming into the detention center. 19-year-old Caden Daniel Stafford was charged with 6 counts of introduction of contraband into a penal institution and 3 counts of contributing to the delinquency of a child. Deja Purcell, who was charged on April 27th, brought minor children with her to the detention center and used them to get the drugs to Stafford. Stafford is in the detention center for his part in a string of car burglaries from 2023 and 2024. The Washington County, Tennessee Commission denied a rezoning request for a proposed RV park at its meeting Monday. The proposal would have rezoned land around 1165 East Main Street in Jonesboro from an A1 General Agriculture District to an A3 Agriculture Business District. This would have paved the way for an RV park. The Washington County Regional Planning Commission recommended the denial of the request at its meeting on July 7th. The full commission followed suit with the recommendation and denied the request in a vote on Monday night. And the American Red Cross has declared a national blood crisis, only the second such declaration in its history. Regional hospitals rely on a steady supply for trauma care, surgery, cancer treatment, and chronic illnesses. Eligible Tri-Cities donors are being urged to make appointments. Type O blood and platelets are often among the most urgent needs.
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9: Wednesday, a little bit of fog this morning. Otherwise, partly cloudy sky this afternoon. Seasonal temperatures, 84. Lower humidity as well. It's going to feel nice and cool tonight, 59. Sunshine, 83 on Thursday. Sunshine, 85 on Friday. From
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12: If I were to ask you what makes for a good night's sleep, you'd probably say a dark, quiet room, not too many things on your mind. But every night when you go to get some Z's, how often do you really think about the temperature in your bedroom? Temperature may be one of the most underappreciated factors in sleep. That's according to the Senior Vice President of Research and Scientific Affairs at the National Sleep Foundation. We often hear about lights and screens and stress, but even modest changes in temperature and airflow can influence both how quickly you fall asleep and how deeply you stay asleep. Most experts will recommend a room temperature of 60 to 67 degrees Fahrenheit. You might also experiment with your sheets and what you actually wear to bed. Play around a bit and see what improves your sleep. You might be delightfully surprised. I'm Dr. Sanjay Gupta, helping you live a better life.
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7: Good morning, I'm Don Hellman. It is time for In Touch, and being Wednesday, it's time for Helping Seniors Age Well. Danny Keene and, Nick Keene and Danny Hare joining us via the telephone. Danny, how are you this morning?
20: Doing great, Don. Yourself?
7: I'm doing quite well. And Nick, how about you?
21: I'm well, sir. Better than I deserve. Glad to be here.
7: You notice instead of saying, guys, how are you doing, and both of you talking over each other, I did it separate. I finally learned after how many weeks to do it separately.
21: Here we go. We're moving and a shaking.
7: There you go. Just want to remind the listeners, if they've got any questions either during the program, they can actually text 423-370-0930. That's 423-370-0930. Or after the program, or any time between now and next week's program, if they have a group of questions, they can call that same number, 423-370-0930, or check getsbi.com, and they can get all their questions answered and have the good folks at SBI help them out, right?
21: That's absolutely correct.
7: Guys, the last few weeks we've been talking about new to Medicare consultations. They're probably SBI's most popular service, and we've spent the last couple of weeks talking about the Medicare who, what, when, where, but we haven't really spent a whole lot of time talking about other products that are commonly discussed in those consultations besides Medicare. And I know two of the big ones that we're going to talk about today are life insurance and dental coverage. So, Nick, let's start with life insurance. Is this something that's commonly lost when people leave the workforce?
21: Yes, Don, that's a phenomenal question. A lot of people have group life benefits when they're in the workforce. But another thing that I'd like to point out here, too, is a lot of times, I mean, use myself as an example. A lot of people also have group life benefits on spouses and dependents. So in a lot of instances, there could be more than one person that is insured under those group life benefits. So when you retire, potentially, it's not only you losing that coverage, but it could be family members as well.
7: Wow. So Nick, if this is something that happens commonly, people losing that life insurance for both themselves or and their dependents or spouse when they leave the workforce, why aren't they? You'd think it was something people would commonly think of to take care of. Why doesn't it happen that often?
21: There's a number of reasons, Don. I think really in general, a general lack of knowledge or just a general lack of thought about it. I mean, if you've had group life benefits from the time you were 18 or 20 at work until you were 45, it's not really something, or excuse me, 65, 70, whatever that age may be. You've had it for decades. It's not something you think about, right?
7: Mm-hmm.
21: And, you know, at work, we all know if you've got group life, a lot of times it's a pretty high amount, you know, based on your salary for very little amount of dollars, right? So the second reason to answer your question is simple. A lot of the reasons people don't want to take care of it while they're still employed is they're paying fractions of a penny for thousands of dollars worth of group life. Whereas if you go buy an individual policy, it's not going to be that inexpensive. So there's a number of factors there, Don. Lack of education, cost, maybe even a lack of the ability to qualify for some certain products. But ultimately, there's a number of factors that go into that.
7: So, Danny, how exactly does SBI help folks with life insurance?
20: Well, it's the same process, Don, as we do with the Medicare supplement. You know, to help people, you have to ask questions. Like Nick said, a lot of times these are high amounts because they're basically one-year term policies that the company renews each year. So they're extremely inexpensive. What we've got to do is ask questions. What do you really need? You know, if you've got $150,000, $200,000 term policy at work, okay, that's going away. Do you really need $150,000, $200,000, or do we need to look at something that's just going to take care of maybe your funeral? Maybe you've still got a mortgage on a house. Do we need to look at that? It's just, you know, we want to match the needs and concerns of that person to the amount of coverage that they really need.
7: So, Danny, following up on that, it seems like there can be a little bit of confusion out there about the different types of life insurance available. You talked about specifically about term. Talk about those different types.
20: It's, term insurance has become very popular. You know, back in many of my years, you know, it was whole life insurance. And then once upon a time, then we had universal life, and a lot of people bought those because it was paying a high interest rate to the customer inside the policy. Now you have indexed UL policies. But, you know, with term insurance, you're buying protection. It's going to be either term for so many years or, 5-year term, 10-year term. At 65, you're probably not going to be able to get a 30-year term. But a lot of what we look at is whole life insurance. And I know a lot of people don't like whole life insurance because you are paying a higher premium because it is building cash value. But what that cash value does is it keeps the premium level. Your premium's never going to go up like it's going to in a term policy. If you continue to renew it, it's going to go up. You know, every time you renew, you're going to have it based on age. You're going to have a higher rate. The whole life insurance will keep a level premium, level coverage, and, you know, whatever you buy at the end of life, that's what your family's going to receive.
7: So, Danny, because term life is something that's always confused me a little bit. When you talk about a 5-year or a 10-year term, is that set up that, let's say you've got a $50,000 policy, does that mean, let's say you've got a 5-year $50,000 policy, it will pay off if you pass away during that 5-year period, and then it has to be renewed after that? Is that how that works?
20: That is exactly right.
7: Okay. All right.
20: We'll get you licensed tomorrow. You're ready to go.
7: I was going to say, maybe I'm listening to you guys. I have become a little bit smarter than I thought I was. I think that that's helped. So
20: we have too, I bet.
7: So Nick, is it true that for most life insurance policies, the younger and the healthier that someone is, the cheaper the premium?
21: In general, yes. But, you know, one thing that I want to point out there, younger is a relative term. So when we say that, I don't want people to think, well, if I'm over 45 or 50, you know, whatever young is to people, that I can't get life insurance. What that simply means is, put straightforward, it's going to be more expensive tomorrow than it is today. And it's going to be more expensive next week than it is this week. The time for life insurance is kind of like car insurance. Unfortunately, is you need car insurance when you haven't had a wreck, and life insurance is the same way, right?
7: Mm-hmm.
21: The best time to buy it is when you're healthy and you have options, because ultimately that's what it leads to. You know, people will call and they'll say, how does Senior Benefit choose a policy for me? Health plays a big factor. It doesn't matter if I have 20 options for you if you can't qualify for 18 of them based on your health. Your health is what determines the options. So while you're young and healthy, and if you're 70 and feeling great, in my mind you're young and healthy, that's the time to be buying life insurance.
7: Okay, so if someone does have a health issue, they can get coverage. It's just that they have less options then. Is that right?
21: Yes, simply it's that simple. You know, one of the big things that people hear about in life insurance is waiting periods.
7: Mm-hmm.
21: Our goal is never to sell a policy to someone that has a waiting period. Unfortunately, we don't determine your health. And your health determines whether you get to buy a policy with a level benefit, meaning day one coverage for accidental or natural death, or whether you have to get a graded benefit policy, which means if you die by accidental death in the first 2 to 3 years, your policy will still pay out 100%. But if you die by natural death, it'll pay out all the premiums you've paid in plus interest to your beneficiary. So once again, we can get insurance for just about everyone. It's all about your health and how many options we have for you.
7: Okay, so just using myself as an example, Nick, of course, you guys know that I recently had an ICD installed for my heart. My options would be less than someone who's the same age and healthy.
21: Correct.
7: Okay.
21: Very simply.
7: Okay. Yep.
21: For instance, I'll give you an example. If someone your age didn't take any medications, hadn't had any heart problems, hadn't have had that surgery, they could probably qualify for a day one level coverage at half of the price that you could qualify for a 2-year waiting period coverage.
7: Oh, wow.
21: And that's
7: okay.
21: Just based on your health. Simple as that.
7: Okay. All right. Sounds good. So, Danny, for folks that are coming out of the workforce, what's the most common life insurance policy that SBI sells?
20: Normally, Don, it's going to be what we call final expense coverage. It's a lot of times it's the smaller $5,000, $10,000, $15,000, $25,000 face amounts, because that's, you know, they're just looking for something to cover, you know, their funeral costs and maybe take care of some bills and that type of thing. And it's something that it has, as I said earlier, it has a fixed premium. It has a fixed face amount. It does build some internal cash within the policy. And it's, you know, it's guaranteed renewable. As long as you pay the premiums, it's not going to go anywhere. So you can carry it, you know, unlike term insurance, maybe a lot of times you get to the age where you can't even get it anymore. With this, once you buy it, you've got it, and you can carry it until the day you die.
7: So I know you guys aren't funeral directors, but I had a crazy question that just popped up into my head. I know that funeral homes sell a lot of pre-needs. Yeah, exactly. And that is in essence an insurance policy. Is it possible, and I don't know, maybe you guys don't know the answer to that, but is it possible to maybe purchase a policy through you guys and make the funeral home the beneficiary to pay for a plan like that?
20: You can make, in most states, I better preface that, because there are some states that you can't make the funeral home the beneficiary, but in most states, you can make the funeral home the beneficiary. But what you'd want to do, having a pre-need plan, you know, basically what a pre-need does is it sets your cost of your funeral, and then you're going to put money in that plan to have enough money there and to meet that need.
7: Right.
20: If you die before you get all the money in there, you may fall a little short. That's the thing about with the final expense plan. You know, the last two funerals that I've had to be involved with between my mother-in-law and my wife's aunt, both of them were about $15,000. Now, okay. Why it was, I don't know, but it was. So, you know, if you have a $15,000 or $20,000, $25,000 policy, then that should take care of everything, and your family would not have any cost to bury you. And then, like I say, if you do cremation, it's a little, you know, it's going to be less.
7: Right.
20: Cremation is starting to catch up with in-ground burials, you know, because, you know, supply and demand, the more people that ask for cremation, the higher cremation is going to get.
7: Yeah, definitely. Danny Hare, Nick Keene with SBI with us, helping seniors age well on this Wednesday on In Touch. So, Nick, are physical exams or doctor appointments required for life policies that you guys sell?
21: That's a great question. Just depends on the type of policy. In general, none of our life insurance policies require any type of physical, blood draw, anything like that. With one exception, if you're looking for those, you know, high face amount, low premium term policies, mm-hmm. they're going to want med exams. So in general, no, but term insurance may require it.
7: What about for somebody like me with my history? I've got medications that I take. I've had the surgery. Would I have to, with the exception of the high dollar term policies, would I have to take some type of a physical? Or if I get physicals, like I go to my doctor 3 times a year, is something like that good enough and that medical record?
21: So typically products other than term just simply don't require physical exams. We ask some basic medical questions. Mm-hmm. They do some basic checks and they either approve you or they don't. Or in some cases, like for you, we have a product where we don't even have to ask any health questions, mm-hmm. right?
7: Okay.
21: So simply if it's not term, the general rule of thumb in this market is no health, you know, no medical exams, no blood draw, none of that.
7: Okay. And we're starting to run short on time, and we need to get onto the dental coverage for a minute. Danny,
21: sure.
7: Why is dental coverage such a hot topic for folks on Medicare?
20: Basically because, you know, unless it's an accident, there is no coverage for dental with Medicare. Some of your Medicare Advantage plans have, you know, have dental coverage in it. Mm-hmm. If you have original Medicare A and B and you have a Medicare supplement, then you're going to have to reach out to, if you want dental coverage. And, you know, your teeth have a lot to do with your health. You know, if your teeth are bad, you can feel bad. You know, they can have a lot of effect on you. And so as people get older, things happen and they just want to, they want to keep eating, so they want to make sure their teeth are good. So they really look at having that coverage as being important to them. And it is.
7: So, go ahead, Nick.
21: No, go ahead.
7: Oh, okay. So, Danny, if someone on Medicare wants dental coverage, what are their options?
20: We really have some very good options. We have a company that will pay in-network or out-of-network. You don't have any waiting periods. So, again, it's we have a lot of different solutions for people. And like I said, you know, with the Medicare Advantage plans, the dental was built into it. And so, but like I said, if somebody has the standalone Medicare supplement, we definitely have some very good plans for them that we can get them coverage for routine and, you know, dentures and implants and whatever. Mm-hmm. And a lot of, like I said, most times with one of the companies, we don't even have, you know, waiting periods for it.
7: So, Nick, how does SBI, how do your agents actually help folks with dental coverage, and how do they help people choose which dental plan to go with?
21: Yeah, I think Danny just hit the nail on the head. I think a lot of times people, you know, we're very quick to just generalize, right?
7: Mm-hmm.
21: And everybody thinks insurance is one of those things, if I don't use it, it's too expensive no matter what I'm paying for it, right? The biggest the biggest thing about how we work with people, and it's with life insurance, it's with Medicare and dental plans too, we have a number of options. If you're that individual that has perfectly healthy teeth, you're looking for a minimal premium plan that offers you 2 free cleanings a year and basic services with a $1,500 a year benefit, we've got a great option for you.
7: Mm-hmm.
21: If you're that individual that needs some major work, you're beating your head, all of these other companies are telling you major services have a 1-year waiting period, we have a great option for you. If you're somewhere in the middle, we've got 5 great options for you. So really, I mean, simply, we ask questions. We determine what it is you need. Our goal isn't to sell you as much as we can. Our goal is to get you what you need. So really, our job is simple. The more questions we ask and the better information you give us, you know, it's pretty cut and dry on our end just how easy this becomes.
7: Okay. So, Danny, one last question. The dental plans that you guys offer, do they offer, like, through rider? I guess it would be through the company, riders for other things like vision and hearing?
20: Yes, a lot of our plans, and they're optional. You know, if someone is just wanting a dental plan, we can do just a dental plan.
7: Right.
20: If they're wanting dental and vision, we can do dental and vision. If they want dental, vision, and hearing, we can do dental, vision, and hearing. Again, it's just what are their needs, and people, you know, they buy things based on their health conditions, and we're there to try to help them, you know, get those taken care of.
7: So, Nick, before we let you go, if you would give the folks the phone number if they've got questions and the website once again.
21: Sure, absolutely. So first of all, our website for those individuals that might be working, you can chat us on the website. It's getsbi, as in seniorbenefitinc.com, getsbi.com. And you can give us a call at 423-370-0930. And you can text us at that number as well.
7: All right, guys, good talking to you, and look forward to talking to you again next week.
20: Thanks, Don. Have a good day.
7: All right, you too.
21: Thanks,
7: bye-bye.
21: Don.
7: All right.
20: Bye-bye.
7: That's going to do it for Helping Seniors Age Well with Danny Hare and Nick Keene from SBI. And that's going to do it for In Touch for today. Until next time, I'm Don Hellman. So long.
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0: Should you still work out when you're injured, or should you take it easy? 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Certified strength and conditioning coach Dana Santis told us, recovery is about choosing the right kind of movement at the right time. 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Take it slow. 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I'm Dr. Sanjay Gupta, helping you live a better life.
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0: Good morning, I'm Don Hellman with WJCW News. The Hawkins County Commission passed a resolution that would ban data centers and cryptocurrency mines in the county at its meeting Monday night. The commission passed a similar measure in the past. Commissioners said Monday night's vote needed two-thirds of the commissioners present to move forward with the resolution. It received 12 yes votes and two commissioners were absent. Hawkins County's ban on data centers is the subject of a federal lawsuit filed against the county on behalf of Exotic Ridge Crypto Company, LLC. The company claims that the county's sweeping ban on data centers and crypto mining operations is unconstitutional and was enacted in violation of Tennessee state law. Johnson City commissioners are considering a proposed ordinance that aims to bring relief for several different groups of taxpayers within the city. City commissioners passed the ordinance on its first reading during their July 16th meeting. City Finance Director Stephanie Laus said the goal for the program is to help those in the community who are most vulnerable. Taxpayers on fixed income, elderly and disabled homeowners, and disabled veterans and surviving spouses of disabled veterans. The program follows the same guidelines as the state's property tax relief program. And families heading back to school are being reminded about Tennessee education laws. Key areas include third grade reading requirements, attendance, student record privacy, disability services, and the SafeTN reporting system. Rules can affect promotion, absences, and how parents access records.
1: A better life with Dr. Sanjay Gupta.
2: I don't know about you, but my social media feeds are flooded with lotions and potions and gadgets, all promising to unlock different components of longevity. But if you log off, take a step back from all the hype, you'll find that the actual keys to a longer, healthier life are hiding in plain sight. There are four of them. Number one, nutrition. The Mediterranean diet really is the gold standard. Number two, exercise. You should be getting 150 minutes of moderate intensity exercise or 75 minutes of vigorous intensity exercise every week, plus strength training and stretching. Number three, sleep. Sleep is when your body and your brain repair themselves. You should be getting 7 to 9 hours a night. And finally, number four, often gets forgotten, socialization. It's not a bonus. It's a necessity for a healthy life, finding a sense of community, purpose, and belonging. I'm Dr. Sanjay Gupta, helping you live a better life.
3: Wednesday, a little bit of fog this morning. Otherwise, partly cloudy sky this afternoon. Seasonal temperatures, 84. Lower humidity as well. It's going to feel nice and cool tonight, 59. Sunshine, 83 on Thursday. Sunshine, 85 on Friday.
1: A better life with Dr. Sanjay Gupta.
2: Should you still work out when you're injured, or should you take it easy? 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That can lead to stiffness, muscle loss, even reduced coordination. Certified strength and conditioning coach Dana Santos told us, recovery is about choosing the right kind of movement at the right time. 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You'll need to prioritize controlled, high-quality movement over intensity, staying within pain-free or at least low symptom ranges of motion. 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Take it slow. 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I'm Dr. Sanjay Gupta, helping you live a better life.
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9: The weekly show with information you should know. Here's your host, Chris Whitting.
10: If you're finding yourself thinking about work after hours or worrying about personal issues while you're at work, maybe you need to find a little balance in your life. And our next guest knows how to arrange your life's balancing act. She's Deidre Maloney, author of Bogus Balance, Your Journey to Real Work-Life Bliss. So where does this title, Bogus Balance, come from? What does that refer to?
11: Well, the reason I call it Bogus Balance is because our notion of work-life balance as a society is actually not attainable. And I think one of the first things we can do to find real balance and to find real happiness is to stop trying to have it all. So that's what we do, is we think if we just get the right organizational system or set some great boundaries that we can have it all and we can do everything perfectly in our work, in our career, with our kids, in our home life. We can make soups from scratch and then make the book club or the golf game and do everything perfectly. And that's just not the case. We have a finite amount of time in the day and a finite amount of energy. So instead of trying to have it all, we need to find our all. And once we accept that, that's the first big step to actual balance.
10: So finding, I guess, the most important thing for you, is that what you mean?
11: It is what I mean. It actually came to me. I do a personal strategic plan every year. And I look at, over the last year, because I own my own company, what projects fed me most and interested me most, what didn't, what people and clients or friends were really healthy and functional and what weren't, what were the activities I loved the most and not. And then it comes down to making choices and saying, these are the things I really want to focus on, which means I'm going to let these other things go. That's not always easy. But when we don't try to do everything, then the things that we do choose to do, we do them well. And because we've chosen them, they're the things that really make us happy anyway.
10: But don't we all have that particular, let's say, Facebook friend who seems to be doing everything perfectly? They're making the chocolate chip cookies and they're keeping their kids happy and they're making all this money. And are you saying that maybe they're faking it and they're not really that successful?
11: Well, let me answer that question by making my own confession, which is that I certainly don't put all of my anxiety and all the real things going on in my life out on Facebook. I think one of the biggest mistakes we make is comparing our insides with other people's outsides and thinking that all these other people have it together. And I think we all know when we're out there on Facebook, we're really putting out our best self, the best of the best, which is fine. But the reality is we're all struggling. We're all getting stressed. We're all trying to figure out how to actually be happy and be successful and raise great kids and actually find time for ourselves. And when we actually validate that and know that's what we're trying to do and get real about it, that's when we can actually have the conversation about what am I going to do? What am I not going to do? And then taking the steps to actually have change, which is scary, but important.
10: So can you just walk us through some of the steps to this process that you talk about?
11: Sure. So we divide it into several categories in your life. And so we talk about your blissful career and your blissful marriage, your blissful children, your blissful others, the people you surround yourself with, your personal life, and then your blissful you. And it really takes self-assessing. That's why it's about finding your all. Your all is going to be different than everyone else's. So what in your career is most exciting and what isn't? What do you spend your time on that you want to and not? Same thing with your family life. What I did for this book, because I certainly don't have all the answers on happiness, is I did a lot of interviews and focus groups with a lot of people who are happy and content and seem to be living a pretty balanced life. They're grace under pressure. Their lives aren't perfect, but they're certainly happy. And so I give out a lot of their tips and a lot of their stories, and then lots of exercises on what does feed me and what doesn't. And then walking through actual changes that you're going to make and how to walk through the fear and uncertainty that comes with that. It takes courage and it takes guts to be happy in a funny way. But once we decide we're going to do it, then we can make the choices to do it. We have more choices than we think we do. And that's what it comes down to.
10: We're talking on InfoTrack with Deirdre Maloney, author of Bogus Balance, Your Journey to Real Work-Life Bliss. Is there a point, a good point, at which to do this self-assessment? You know, a lot of people do these sort of things at the new year, but is there any other time that's particularly appropriate for this?
11: The time to do this is right now. Our lives are short. And I just said this to someone the other day. We were talking about his job, and he said, well, I don't hate it. And I said, you know what? Life's too short simply to have a job you don't hate. And so I do mine in December just because, and oftentimes actually in June too, twice a year, just because that's regulated for me. But anytime I'm feeling imbalanced or unhappy or really struggling on, you know what, I think I need to make some changes. I don't exactly know what they are, but I want to give myself some direction and I want that to be intentional. That's the time to do it. Set aside a day and do some reflection. Look at your values. What matters most to you? That should guide all of your decisions, because we think we can't make changes. We tell ourselves these bogus stories. We say we have to work until our kids are ready to go to school at the same job and feel stuck. No, we don't. That's a thing we can tell ourselves, but we can make other choices. They're not always easy, but we can. And we should start today. Life's too short not to be happy. It's that simple.
10: It seems like if you follow the media and the news, there are many things that could make you feel unhappy. What's your advice on all of that?
11: It's funny, I also have a blog, and I just posted one called The House of Cards Effect. The House of Cards, which I love the show, but every time I watch it, I feel kind of melancholy and morose the rest of the day. And my advice is pay attention to what shows, what media, what people give you energy, and what shows, what media, what people take away your energy. Who do you allow yourself to gossip with? Who do you allow yourself to commiserate with more than you need to? Pay attention to those factors and then start to cut some of them out. So if you want to be on top of the news, for me, I have one internet program I read and I watch 6 minutes at the top of one of the newscasts and I'm done. And I know that when I start to watch the rest of it and I start to feel negative, it's time for me to take the action of shutting that off. So people even on Facebook, I hide people on Facebook all the time who rant in ways that are frustrating to me. I can take that power and I recommend that everybody do that.
10: Some people feel that their ultimate goal is to make a lot of money and have a lot of possessions. And yet it seems like the really wealthy people aren't necessarily happy. What's your take on that?
11: I think that's absolutely true. I think a lot of times we go for that big title and that big salary because we think we should. I, for one, am from a generation where my father was in the same job, in the same position, just moving up and up and up the ladder for his life because that's what he felt was important. So that was what I was taught. If you like your job or not, it doesn't matter. You need to get the better title and the better salary because that defines you. What I argue is we need to know that no matter what job we're doing, whether or not we're working at all or we're trying to find a job or trying to figure out what really delights us, we're worthy. We don't need a title to back us on that. I think in society, there's this idea that better title, better money, better person. We got to get over that. And society, frankly, is not going to get over that. So we need to do that ourselves and surround ourselves with people who will help us do that and know that we're worthy no matter what we're in. As long as we have a life that makes us happy, where we feel like we're doing what we want to do and we're prioritizing and really focusing on that, that's where the gold is and that's where the value in your life comes from.
10: And how about health and wellness? Sometimes these things seem out of our control. For example, if we get some disease or have some other health issue, how do you deal with that sort of thing?
11: Certainly, no life is perfect, and I know that. And some people have financial obligations that are very, very difficult, or health situations that are very difficult. Part of it is when those things happen, is how we choose to handle it, how we choose to surround ourselves with people who are going to support us, and why we make the choices we make. When my dad was diagnosed with stage 4 melanoma cancer, he chose to go on with his life and be healthy and be as positive as he could and live every day as much as he could. And that actually helped him prolong another 10 years with stage 4 melanoma. Now, part of that was luck, no doubt. But when you don't feed your body with toxins and negative energy and this kind of everything's going to be terrible tomorrow, and you make choices about who you surround yourself with and the activities you take part in, you're going to get better energy to live every part of your day to your best while you're having to deal with difficult stuff, because difficult stuff will come up. But we have choices about what we do with that and how we deal with it and the people we surround ourselves with while we're dealing with it. So figuring out what matters most to us and prioritizing and focusing on those things with everything we have, knowing we have more choices than we think we do, and surrounding ourselves with people who will help us get there in a positive way, huge steps you can take.
10: Well, the book is Bogus Balance, Your Journey to Real Work-Life Bliss. Deidre Maloney is the author, and you can check her website at makemomentum.com. 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
11: Thank you so much for having me.
10: Next, if something happens to you, will your family face financial ruin? An insurance expert has helpful advice. Coming up.
9: 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Once again, here's Chris Whitting.
10: Recent research shows that many parents with kids under 18 have no life insurance, putting their family's future at risk. 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
13: Thank you, Chris. We're talking with Doug Whiteman, insurance analyst at Bankrate.com, and they recently conducted a study of American parents to see who has life insurance and who does not, with some eye-opening results. Doug, welcome to InfoTrack.
14: Yeah, thank you very much.
13: So let's start with what seems like a basic question. Who do you believe should have life insurance?
14: Well, we believe that life insurance is really a good idea for many people, particularly those with loved ones, children at home, a spouse. Those are very good examples. And we think that the results of our survey were rather unsettling, particularly with regard to parents. When parents think about protecting their children, they may think about crib monitors, maybe the right car seats, safe schools. But we found that many of them are not thinking about very basic financial protection. The question, what would happen to my kids if something ever happened to me? We found that parents, many of them either have no life insurance or they don't have enough life insurance coverage.
13: Yes, tell us the results. How many American parents actually did have life insurance in your survey?
14: 37% of parents told us that they have no life insurance whatsoever. And that means that if something were to happen to them, they don't have a policy that would offer the family financial protection, even pay their own burial costs. And meanwhile, about a third of parents who do have life insurance told us that they have $100,000 in coverage or less. Now, that would not be enough. That would not be adequate to take care of the bills, protect the home, pay off the mortgage, and look down the road toward the kids' college education. Using census data and our findings, we calculate this means 20 million households with children either have no coverage or inadequate life insurance coverage.
13: Did you find that higher income people or perhaps higher educated people tend to do better on having insurance than lower income people?
14: Well, we were surprised that even among insured people, one in four who have annual household income of $75,000 or more have under $100,000 in life insurance coverage. What you want life insurance for is to protect your income, to replace your income if, for whatever reason, at some point you weren't around anymore. And if you're making $75,000 a year or more, $100,000 in coverage is not going to go very far in replacing your income.
13: Now, in your survey, did it, I'm not sure if you drilled down this deeply, but did it mean that both parents have life

0: A very common one is that you want to have 7 to 10 times your income. That means if you make $50,000 a year, you'd want at least $350,000 in life insurance coverage. But I'm not sure if I subscribe to any of these rules of thumb, because ultimately this is a personal decision that would have to be based on your own situation, your family situation. You'd have to evaluate a range of factors such as your debts, including any mortgage, potential college costs for your children, if you have children, and your likely burial expenses. And remember, one of the major funeral trade groups calculates that the average funeral nowadays costs more than $8,000. So you certainly want that to be part of the life insurance equation, too. Bankrate, I should point out, has a great life insurance calculator at Bankrate.com to help you come up with the right amount of life insurance for your family.
1: Our guest on InfoTrack is Doug Whiteman, insurance analyst at Bankrate.com. They recently conducted a survey of American parents to see who has life insurance, who does not, and Doug is here to explain the importance of the entire issue. Doug, there are a number of varieties of life insurance policies that are offered. Some have investment vehicles attached. How do you choose which kind makes sense? Term insurance certainly is the most simple.
0: That's right. Term life insurance can be relatively cheap, and it is relatively simple also. It doesn't get into a lot of these fancy add-ons that you talk about with cash value that is kind of a savings vehicle on the side. And it is important to point out, as I said, that the term life insurance can be very affordable. I think this is a misconception that many people have, that life insurance is really out of the question, that it's something that they can't afford. Previous surveys have found that people generally overestimate what life insurance costs. 45% had the wrong idea in a survey done by our sister site, InsuranceQuotes.com, in 2012. One of the life insurance trade groups, the Independent Insurance Agents and Brokers of America, says that for a 35-year-old man or woman who doesn't smoke, the average cost of a $500,000 20-year term life insurance policy, that means it would provide $500,000 in coverage over the course of 20 years, that would cost about $35 a month, and those premiums would stay level. Now, we think that's very affordable. For a 50-year-old who doesn't smoke, a man would pay about $111 a month. A woman would pay $87 a month for a 20-year level term life insurance policy, paying out $500,000. So the costs do go up as you grow older. This is something that you would want to consider in particular when you're at a younger age.
1: I've heard claims in life insurance commercials and so forth that life insurance costs less now than it ever has. Is that true?
0: I don't know the answer to that question, but we certainly think that life insurance is affordable. A survey that was done by our sister site, Insurance Quotes, found that 68% of people with life insurance said they were paying under $100 per month. And that includes nearly half who said they were paying less than $50.
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4: From ABC News, I'm Sherry Preston. The man who gave the country near daily briefings during the pandemic, saying before a Senate committee minutes ago,
5: "Under the advice of my attorneys, I will invoke my right under the Fifth Amendment of the Constitution to refrain from answering your questions."
4: Dr. Anthony Fauci accused by Senator Rand Paul, chair of this committee, of mishandling the pandemic.
6: "Regarding the lockdowns, you argue that you did not personally issue every lockdown order, close every school, or impose every mandate. But officials across the country invoked your authority.

0: authority to justify these decisions, and you presented your recommendations not as judgments open to debate, but as dictates of science itself.
1: Democratic Senator Gary Peters says Rand Paul has a bias against Fauci and has had one for years. Fauci has received a full pardon from prosecution from former President Joe Biden. A new court filing in the court case against former FBI Director James Comey shows the lengths to which investigators have gone to try to prove a picture of seashells forming the numbers 8647 constitute a true threat against President Trump. Here's ABC National correspondent Stephen Portnoy.
2: James Comey's attorneys point to internal documents showing how the FBI has fruitlessly dug into court transcripts, old news articles, and AI chatbots to try to find examples of people using the phrase 86 to signify an intent to kill. Comey's lawyers say the FBI even interviewed convicted mobster Sammy the Bull Gravano to see if he ever used the phrase. The court papers say Gravano, whom Comey prosecuted, claimed a gangster would never use that term because law enforcement would know what it meant.
1: Comey wants the case tossed. That fragile pause in fighting in the Middle East broken. Jordan says it shot down 5 missiles launched from Iran as the U.S. partners with Saudi Arabia to strike missiles from Iran that were launched into neighboring Iraq. You're listening to ABC News.
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1: Is it a bailout for the insurance industry or a lifeline to affordable medications? Either way, ABC's Jim Ryan says it's about to go away.
5: Medicare Part D provides prescription drug coverage to around 25 million beneficiaries through private insurance companies and is a key component of the federal health plan for older adults. The Trump administration is ending subsidies to the program after this year, saying that premiums will go up by less than $10 a month for most Medicare recipients. Other estimates put the increase closer to $20.
1: Lindsay Clancy's husband returning to the stand in Plymouth, Massachusetts. Clancy's on trial for killing the couple's 3 young children. She says she did it in the midst of postpartum depression. eBay has agreed to pay nearly $56 million to a Massachusetts couple after the eBay workers harassed them by sending them things like live roaches and, yes, this is true, a bloody pig mask.
6: The Steiners run an online newsletter that was often critical of eBay. Back in 2020, 7 eBay employees were charged with harassment, including an alleged plan to hide a GPS tracker on the Steiners' car. Most of the defendants pleaded guilty. Some were sentenced to prison. eBay condemned the harassment and apologized, saying it was wrong, reprehensible, and should never have happened.
1: That's ABC's Hannah Patah. For the second time in the last few months, Ford is boosting its profit outlook for the full year. The company says demand for vehicles, especially its pickup trucks, is still strong. Sherry Preston, ABC News.
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7: Enjoying a very pleasant Wednesday afternoon with lower humidity, clearing conditions, certainly drying out as well. 84 degrees here in the Tri-Cities, down to 59 tonight, not bad. 83 with sunshine Thursday. We'll continue a beautiful weather pattern on Friday, and then we'll look for some scattered rain showers and storms to return over the weekend.
8: According to the Centers for Disease Control, CBD is not risk-free. Usage carries dangers, including the potential for liver damage, depression, and accidental overdoses. Edibles and CBD are especially dangerous to children because they look like candy or popular prepackaged treats. This has caused an increase in the number of CBD overdoses and deaths in children. CBD is a drug that should be stored in a locked, secured place. Go to InsightAlliance.org to obtain a free lockbox. This project is funded under a grant contract with the State of Tennessee Department of Mental Health and Substance Abuse Services. 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He tells it like it is, with news and views from the inside. So buckle up and enjoy the ride with the car guru himself, Lenny Lawson.
9: Hey folks, Lenny Lawson, the car guru. I just got a text from my grandson just seconds before I got on here. Hey Pop-Pop, send me a copy of my insurance card. Mine has expired. So do you carry that in your vehicle? What are you supposed to have in your vehicle when you get pulled over by the coppers? You're supposed to have proof of insurance, one of the things. The other thing is the registration. Updated registration. Are your tags expired? Have you checked? That pile of mail over there on your desk, does that have your renewal notice on it? So these are things that we have to do to be prepared. Also, do you carry your driver's license? That's important too. I've been watching some of these videos on YouTube of these people getting pulled over and refusing to identify themselves. That never ends well, does it? So why do they continue to do it? Oh, to prove a point or to get a lot of likes on TikTok. Who knows? But yeah, you got to have that proof of insurance. So good job, Cannon. I told him, will do. I'm proud you are aware of that. And then I just thought about it. Hope you didn't get pulled over. He said, I didn't. I just saw that it was expired. So I will give him kudos for that. So our team driver experience is coming up this Thursday. It's from 6 to 8 p.m. And I'm feeding the teenagers. And we're going to talk about everything from how to handle a traffic stop with a police person, because we're going to have a state trooper, a Tennessee state trooper here, and we're going to do a simulated traffic stop. And the person that's being stopped is going to have to behave in the correct way. And the state trooper is going to talk about the things that he is looking for in order to, number one, protect his life, number two, protect the life of the people in the car, and then just to find out what's going on. Why were you speeding? Why were you swerving? Why did you run that red light? Why did you run that stop sign? Why were these other drivers calling 911 about your tag and your reckless behavior? All of these different things. And, you know, they're going to be looking in the back of the seat. If they have probable cause and you don't cooperate, they can pull you out of that car, put handcuffs on you, and take you to jail where you deserve to be, regardless of how you feel about it. So we'll be doing that. We're also going to show them how to handle a lot of different emergency situations. Like, do you know how to properly hook up a set of jumper cables so that you don't create sparks and maybe ignite battery fumes that have escaped out of a battery? Do you know how to do that? Most people don't. Most people don't even have jumper cables in their vehicle. But we're going to show them what kind to buy and how to properly hook up those cables. We're going to show them how to check all the fluids in their vehicle. We're going to talk about how to avoid dangerous situations on the road, such as road rage. We're going to remind them about a lot of different things, no doubt. And then we're going to show them how a car works. We're going to get up underneath some vehicles in the service department. I've got them up on a lift, pulling wheels to show them the braking system and the exhaust system and the steering system, all the different things that make it possible for a vehicle to travel down the road safely or unsafely, as the case may be. Things to look for, how to gauge tires, how to properly inflate tires. Can you believe that there are people that do not know how to put air in a tire or how much to put in a tire? I'm actually going to give them digital tire gauges. I got them off of Amazon. They're $7.99 a piece, and they're really cool. So I think they'll like those. And now they'll know how to use them. You know, I told the kids, I said, well, and there were a lot of parents there too. And by the way, in this particular event that we're having on this Thursday night from 6 to 8 o'clock, I already said that, July the 23rd at Gateway Ford in Greenville, Tennessee, 1055 West Andrew Johnson Highway in Greenville, Tennessee, as a matter of fact. Or you can just Google us. Okay, so back to another thing that I told them was everybody should have a little air compressor in their house or in their garage so they can check their own air pressure. Because tire pressure affects a lot of different things. The handling of the vehicle, how it steers, how it takes curves, how quickly it can stop in an emergency situation, how quickly the tires will wear out, and what type of fuel economy that you're going to get. Underinflated tires use more fuel. Well, the tires don't, but the engine does because it's having to overcome friction. So is it important for proper tire inflation? Yes. Do you know how to check it? Most people don't. Do you know how to inflate it? Not if you don't have a compressor. Well, can you use a bicycle pump on a vehicle? Yeah. If you want to pump it for about 3 hours, be a really good workout. No, you need a little air compressor. They sell them at Lowe's or Home Depot, lots of other places. You can order them online. But you need one that will pump out enough pressure to fill a tire in a reasonable amount of time. Probably the highest pressure that we put in any tire is about 85 pounds. That would be in an F450. That's a lot of pressure. I guess the average is probably 35 pounds. Some cars require a certain amount of pressure in the front tires and a different amount of pressure in the rear. My Porsche 911 has 35 pounds in the front, 47 in the back. So it's important to know these things and keep them where they need to be.
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9: 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People call me sometimes, and I go to their house and see the car, and sometimes I buy it, sometimes I help them sell it, sometimes I walk away and try to leave them with a little bit of advice. Had two instances, really. One, a vehicle showed up on my lot, 1994 Ford Bronco. That is the O.J. Simpson Bronco, full size. And it was a real pretty kind of a marine blue color. I liked the color, had a white top, new wheels, new tires, 57,000 actual miles. It had the XL package, which is not much. A cloth seat. I don't even think it has cruise control. It has manual windows. In other words, you don't push a button. You crank it like the old days. But it was very attractive, very clean. Like I said, 57,000 actual miles. That's good. What intrigued me the most? Manual transmission. Now, some of you are out there saying, well, that's awful. I want to have to shift gears. Well, it's not for you. This is for resale. And when I put that on bringatrailer.com, it'll bring the rain, as they say, because it has a manual transmission. People that love manuals are a little bit off. That would include me, so I'm not being accusatorial here. We like to shift gears for some reason or other. I think it is the I don't know. It's a different level of engagement, and you have to participate so much more when you have to shift gears. You know, everything from pulling out from a red light or navigating some curves and straightaways, and you just have to be on top of the gear changing because the car is not going to do it itself. We like that. I mean, just about all of the vintage cars that I have are manuals. Well, let me rephrase that. I like it when the gears are fully synchronized. I do not really enjoy driving my 1930 Ford Model A. It's a real pain. None of the gears are synchronized. What's that mean? Well, that, so when you push in the clutch to, like, increase your speed to shift gears to go from first to second, it's nice and smooth, just fine. You still have to double clutch it. That means you push the clutch in, take it out of gear, let it out. Push the clutch back in, put it into gear, let it out. It shifts fine when you double clutch it, when you go from first to second to third. But when you want to go from third to second, you've got to match the transmission speed to the engine speed perfectly, or it's going to go like that. Not pleasant. What's happening is gears are grinding, and so that's not fun. Now, my 1934 Model 40 Phaeton, you still have to double clutch it, but it's synchronized in second. So when you're going from third to second, it's synchronized. When you go from second to first, not synchronized. So you have to remember these things, or you shock everybody with that noise. So synchronization is great. All modern vehicles are fully synchronized. Like the 78 280Z that I have, fully synchronized. They figured out how to do that with devices in the transmission called what? Synchronizers. Don't ask me how they work. That's something I've just never really fully comprehended. Also, how a rear differential manages to work. I saw an explanation on YouTube one time and how it was invented. And I say, okay, that makes sense. 5 minutes later, I'm still confused. And a lot of people are like that when it comes to their cars. Like when the kids come to this teen driver experience, we'll show them how to do a whole lot of different things. But if they don't go out and do it in the not too distant future, or like actually jumpstart a vehicle, or you know, check their own oil, transmission fluid, power steering fluid, if they don't go out and find these things on their cars that aren't exactly like the points on our vehicles in the showroom, then they'll forget it. You know, I always heard the saying, practice makes perfect. Well, it really doesn't. Perfect practice makes perfect. If you don't practice the right way to do something, then when you really have to do it, then you're going to fail because you didn't practice right. I guess I should say effective practice makes perfect. That would be probably a good way to say it. Oh, okay. So I sent an email to my insurance agent, and I said, let's see here. I said, please send me a copy of Canon's current insurance card for the 2005 Chevy Silverado. Thank you. And then I signed it. Or I wrote Lenny Lawson. And she said, she just responded. She said, here you go. And let's see, if I scroll all the way down here, I will see it. There it is. Okay, so I will send that to him right after I finish this. And that wasn't hard. You know, if you have a relationship with your insurance company, you have their cell phone numbers, and, you know, you just have all these people, right, that you use in your life. You don't use them a lot. I mean, I think a lot of people, they just, you know, they have a guy repair their washing machine, and they just looked them up and they Googled them. They come in, fix the washing machine, and they don't get their business card. They don't do anything. There's no relationship made there. And then when they have a problem with the washing machine or the dryer next time, they go Google it again and find a totally different person and never really form those connections. I think that's so important to have those connections. I mean, I have this lady's email address. I've got her cell phone number. And, I mean, yeah, I give them a lot of business through the dealership. They insure everything that I have. And so, you know, probably when I send a message, they jump. They take care of it. But I think anybody can develop those kind of relationships. It is a two-way street. Like, I've got this relationship with a banker, and, well, I had it. We were really close. He worked for my favorite bank up in Johnson City, and we've probably been working together for, I don't know, 12 years. When I call him, boom, he either answers or he sends me a text message. I'm in a meeting. I'll call you in a minute. You know, it's just that type of relationship. Then he decides to leave and goes to work for Eastman Credit Union. And so am I going to start doing business with Eastman Credit Union? Probably not, because I still have a lot of good relationships at this bank. And as long as they take care of me and, you know, buy me meat every year from Hamilton's Meat, that's a butcher in Johnson City, then I'll keep using them, because I'm a proud carnivore. And they know it, because they know me. So yeah, relationships are important. I am your connection to the car business. You know, people tell me I am nuts for putting my cell phone out there. It's probably why I get so many spam calls. But I just send them to spam, and then, you know, then they use another number that I don't recognize. But everybody needs somebody affiliated with a car dealership that they can call and count on to be able to give them answers and advice, and to take care of them when they come in for service, maybe give them a loaner car that the dealership doesn't normally do, but because you have a good relationship with this person, yeah, I'll get you a car to drive. I've got a lady in Johnson City. She sent me a text last night. She said, "Mom's transmission's gone out." I said, so how do you know that? Well, we took it to Johnson City Ford, and we took it for a regular oil change, and they did the oil change, and then they found some metal in the transmission when they were servicing it. I said, well, what did you do? Well, they gave me an estimate. It's horrible, Lenny. I'm not going to say what it is, but it's really high. What am I going to do? And I said, well, is it drivable? She said, yes. I said, can you get it to Greenville? She said, absolutely. So I said, well, before we do that, let me just see what it would cost if we did it, if we had to replace the transmission. So I called my service manager, told him what the situation was, gave him the VIN number. He looked it up. Yeah, we sold it in 2015. And he let me know real quickly. He said, well, this is what we can do it for. Well, it was a significant number less than what she'd been quoted. And I think the reason is because they had quoted her a brand new out-of-the-box transmission, whereas Ford also offers a remanufactured transmission, which is a completely overhauled, rebuilt unit, which would be fine even for me on a vehicle that has 75,000 miles on it. Pretty low mileage, though, for 2015, wouldn't you agree? And so I just started thinking about it. I woke up this morning and I said, wait a minute. She bought that from us in 2015. Everything that we sold since 2012 has a lifetime powertrain warranty. Why didn't I think of this before? And so I called my service manager and I said, verify her warranty coverage, please. Make sure she has lifetime powertrain. He called. They said yes. So he let me know. I called her. I said, you want the good news or the good news? She said, I'd like to have the good news because I need it today. She was not having a good day. And I said, well, you remember those numbers I gave you on the transmission? Yeah. I said, well, I'm going to have to give you another number. Uh-oh. Did it go up? I said, no. Went way down. The number now is $100. What? Yes. You have a lifetime warranty. Because you bought the vehicle from me. Oh, she started sobbing. Once she gathered herself, thank you so much. I said, well, you know, this is what we do. And I'm just glad I thought about the lifetime powertrain protection. I'm sorry that maybe I'm not as sharp as I used to be, and I didn't think about that right off. But yes, yeah, so she's going to get it covered with a $100 deductible. That's pretty cool, isn't it? You know, you need an extended warranty when you need it. You know, that's when people are saying, man, I am so glad I bought that, because there's no way that I could have afforded to pay for this out of my budget. I would have had to go to the, you know, a loan shark to borrow this much money unsecured. And that's a situation a lot of people are in. So she didn't have to buy it, though, because at Gateway Ford and Gateway Nissan, we give a lifetime powertrain warranty to everybody that buys a new car. Pretty big advantage.
11: A better life with Dr. Sanjay Gupta.
12: If I were to ask you what makes for a good night's sleep, you'd probably say a dark, quiet room, not too many things on your mind. But every night when you go to get some Z's, how often do you really think about the temperature in your bedroom? Temperature may be one of the most underappreciated factors in sleep. That's according to the Senior Vice President of Research and Scientific Affairs at the National Sleep Foundation. We often hear about lights and screens and stress, but even modest changes in temperature and airflow can influence both how quickly you fall asleep and how deeply you stay asleep. Most experts will recommend a room temperature of 60 to 67 degrees Fahrenheit. You might also experiment with your sheets and what you actually wear to bed. Play around a bit and see what improves your sleep. You might be delightfully surprised. I'm Dr. Sanjay Gupta, helping you live a better life.
9: I love delivering good news. But you know, I'm pretty good at delivering bad news, too. And because I deliver it with compassion, people say, what does that matter? Well, it does matter. Because I'm always looking for a way to mitigate the bad news. For example, if somebody comes in and says, well, blew my engine up, I'm not just going to go back to the parts department, add up all the parts, short block, long block, you know, all the different things that are required to replace the engine. And you know, do it the easy way. Price a brand new engine. Why would I do that on somebody in a car that has 75,000 or 150,000 miles? It doesn't make sense to do that, folks. There are alternatives. And the alternatives come with warranties. And just because you get a quote from an independent shop or a dealer, and they tell you what it's going to cost, you don't have to roll over and play dead at that moment. You get a second opinion. And that's why I put my cell phone out there, 423-552-2020. Text me, please. Don't call. And then I'll call you back. Or you can send me an email, Lenny, L-E-N-N-I-E, Lawson, L-A-W-S-O-N, 2020@gmail.com. Tell me what your situation is. You know, what they've told you. Send me copies of the estimates. I'll be your guy. I'll help you figure out what to do. What will it cost you? Nothing. It's free. It's what I do. And so that's why I have listeners all over the world, I guess, because they like common sense advice. And I don't get a lot of phone calls from overseas. I don't really know why that is. Most of my, well, 99.9% of my phone calls and texts come from the continental United States. I've had three from Alaska. And because the problems are universal. You know, there's crooks everywhere. I was just reviewing the FTC guidelines, the new Federal Trade Commission guidelines for advertising. And man, I wish that when you saw this in dealer advertising that you would call and report them. All you have to do is call the FTC, and they have a line that you can call in on, and you're not going to be held accountable. They'll do their own investigation, but any dealers that advertise prices that do not reflect all non-government fees, like a dock fee, if you see a price on a new car or any car dealer's advertisement, and it doesn't have a dock fee, and then you get there, and they say, well, you got to pay the $14.95 dock fee. No, I do not. I'm sure the FTC will be happy to hear that you are doing this to me. Guess what will happen to that dock fee? It will go away. FTC is a powerful acronym. Also, advertising prices that factor in rebates or discounts that are not available to everybody. I saw an ad one time a dealer was advertising you could get this price if you belong to this particular horse owners association. And not many people are going to belong to that. They got an extra $1,000, but they were deducting that from the price. And the ad said, your price might be as low as... And most people don't read all that fine print anyway. They just see the price, and then they go, they buy a plane ticket, they fly to this dealership, and who knows where. They show up, and the whole game's changed. And what happens is they go ahead and do it because they've already invested the time. And that's sad. Just remember the acronym of choice. I'll just call the FTC because all dealers know about it now. That's your leverage from the guru. And I'll see you next time.
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12: I don't know about you, but my social media feeds are flooded with lotions and potions and gadgets, all promising to unlock different components of longevity. But if you log off, take a step back from all the hype, you'll find that the actual keys to a longer, healthier life are hiding in plain sight. There are four of them. Number one, nutrition. The Mediterranean diet really is the gold standard. Number two, exercise. You should be getting 150 minutes of moderate intensity exercise or 75 minutes of vigorous intensity exercise every week, plus strength training and stretching. Number three, sleep. Sleep is when your body and your brain repair themselves. You should be getting 7 to 9 hours a night. And finally, number four, often gets forgotten, socialization. It's not a bonus. It's a necessity for a healthy life, finding a sense of community, purpose, and belonging. I'm Dr. Sanjay Gupta, helping you live a better life.
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0: I'm not even going to try to name it this time because I'll just say the spin doctors again. Fortunately, on the podcast, I shouldn't have drawn attention to it because you will not hear the music. You could think, man, Dean's right about everything, and someone there at the Chris Plant Show really likes the spin doctors. But I couldn't do that. I couldn't deceive all of you. I want to talk about Iran here in the time we have before the bottom of the hour break, which you should stick around for. Trump threatens to hit Iran hard following missile attack on U.S. assets. Again, the writer in me, I'm not a fan of this word, threatens. The president says things, and it should not be taken as a threat. He should act on them. Saudi Arabia has joined U.S. military strikes on Iranian proxies. And Saudi Arabia also joined the attack on Iran early in the war, which meant they were joining Israel. And I wish we had more focus, maybe if we had a press that was more interested in telling the stories of what's going on and not just favoring one side and one narrative. That is incredible. Just think about that for a minute. I keep citing my own columns, but I seem to be the only one I can cite because I'm the only one saying these things. And boy, that sounded a little arrogant, didn't it? But it's true. What happened to the Arab street? Those of you old enough to remember the two Gulf Wars, remember the Arab street? This was one of these abstract things that was cited, just like the experts and the norms that only other people could define. That was not in our power to do so. And what happened? They didn't say a word. They haven't said a word about Israel going into Gaza. They haven't said a word about the Iran war because they're not Arabs, by the way. They know that the people there, the Ayatollahs, have been targeting them all along, have been causing trouble in their backyard with their proxies like Hezbollah and Hamas. And they didn't say a word. Now you have Saudi Arabia joining the U.S. But my criticism is of this strategy, this little piecemeal approach. This is the subject of my most recent column in the New York Sun. You can go read it at nysun.com. I don't say that because I get paid by the click. I say it because I genuinely believe in our mission there. Trump's applying the art of the deal, but he's overlooking what America did to win its greatest victories. And that was, if you're going to go into a war, you do what Theodore Roosevelt said. The biggest sin is hitting soft. Don't hit a man at all if you don't have to. But if you do, put him to sleep. Throw your Sunday punch. That's what I'd like to see in Iran. Let's get back to the break. Let's hear what's going on in the world and pay some bills. Thanks so much for sticking with me. I, again, am your host, Dean Carianis, sitting in for Chris Plant. Nobody like him. There's only one Chris Plant. I know it because I read it on his website.
1: Good morning. I'm Don Hellman with WJCW News. Washington County Sheriff's deputies arrested 24-year-old Isaac Shane Whitson and charged him with aggravated domestic assault and interference with emergency calls. According to Sheriff Keith Sexton, deputies responded to a domestic assault at Garland Road on the morning of July 27th. When deputies arrived, they spoke with an elderly female who had a swollen area on her face. She told deputies that it started as a verbal altercation over the stove, and things turned into Whitson throwing things around the house, unplugging the house phone, and throwing a smoke detector at her, striking her in the face. Whitson fled before deputies arrived, but was quickly located in a nearby field. The Kingsport Police Department is conducting a citizen survey. The department says the responses will help measure public satisfaction and identify areas for improvement. Residents can provide feedback about police services and community concerns. City officials say the results will be used as part of future planning. Johnson City Police are inviting the public to National Night Out on August 4th. The event will run from 4 to 8 p.m. at the Pavilion at Founders Park. Police say the evening will include food, activities, and opportunities to meet officers. The national program is designed to build police and community partnerships. And the William King Museum of Art in Abingdon has unveiled a new outdoor exhibit. The installation expands the museum's experience beyond the main building and is designed for public viewing. Museum leaders say the project adds another cultural attraction for residents and visitors. With WJCW News, I'm Don Hellman.
2: Enjoying a very pleasant Wednesday afternoon with lower humidity, clearing conditions, certainly drying out as well. 84 degrees here in the Tri-Cities, down to 59 tonight, not bad. 83 with sunshine Thursday. We'll continue a beautiful weather pattern on Friday, and then we'll look for some scattered rain showers and storms to return over the weekend.
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4: 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Even though you walk every day, Dana does say you can make small adjustments to immediately improve your walking mechanics. 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Allow your arms to swing naturally in coordination with your legs. 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I'm Dr. Sanjay Gupta, helping you live a better life.
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0: Good morning, I'm Don Hellman with WJCW News. The Washington County Commission voted Monday to establish a property tax freeze implementation committee, taking another step toward adopting the state's property tax freeze program. If adopted, the program would allow qualified homeowners to lock in their property taxes. The program seeks to help the elderly and those on fixed incomes who need to remain stable. To qualify, homeowners must be 65 or older, must occupy their principal residence, and meet annual income limits established by the state. Participants are required to file an application annually with the county trustee to verify continued eligibility. The Tennessee Department of Transportation announced Tuesday that it's lowered the speed limit on Highway 11E after a study by its regional traffic office. The speed limit on 11E from Greene County to near the Jonesboro town limits is now 55 miles per hour. According to a statement from TDOT, the review analyzed traffic volumes, crashes, and increased development along the corridor. The statement from TDOT says it also received a request from Washington County Mayor Joe Grandy's office to reduce the speed limit from 65 to 55 miles per hour. The Bristol Humane Society has opened a renovated wellness clinic. The facility expands access to affordable routine and non-emergency veterinary clinic. Services are aimed at helping pet owners keep animals healthy before a problem becomes an emergency. The Humane Society is directing owners to its clinic for appointment and service information. With WJCW News, I'm Don Hellman.
1: The weather's going to be settling down here on this Wednesday. A little bit of fog this morning. Otherwise, partly cloudy sky this afternoon. Seasonal temperatures, 84. Lower humidity as well. It's going to feel nice and cool tonight, 59. Sunshine, 83 on Thursday. Sunshine, 85 on Friday. From
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3: There are lots of things you can measure to get an idea of how healthy you are at any given moment. Temperature, heart rate, blood pressure, just to name a few. But how about how healthy you will be and how long you're likely to live? According to a new study out of the University of Buffalo, two simple strength tests are pretty accurate at predicting longevity in older women. One is hand grip strength, and the other is how quickly people can stand up from a seated position without using their arms. By the way, I remember interviewing former President Jimmy Carter when he was quite old and being really impressed how he just popped out of the chair without using his arms. Not a lot of older people can actually do that. But I think the message here is that maintaining strength as you age is going to help you perform everyday activities, but also help you avoid injury and stay independent. I'm Dr. Sanjay Gupta, helping you live a better life.
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what? 3 hours already up? 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Thank you so much, Michael, for producing today. Jasmine, for screening all those great calls. Those are really good callers. And I can tell you, in those years at the EIB Network, we had a, I can confess to you now, a little bit of a love-hate. We wanted Rush, right? All of you probably did, too. Rush was always so kind with callers, sometimes suspending our good friend James Golden, the famous Bo Snerdly, the last of the Snerdlys standing. We had a lot of fun.

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1: I'm Don Hellman with WJCW News. Washington County Sheriff's deputies arrested 24-year-old Isaac Shane Whitson and charged him with aggravated domestic assault and interference with emergency calls. According to Sheriff Keith Sexton, deputies responded to a domestic assault at Garland Road on the morning of July 27th. When deputies arrived, they spoke with an elderly female who had a swollen area on her face. She told deputies that it started as a verbal altercation over the stove, and things turned into Whitson throwing things around the house, unplugging the house phone, and throwing a smoke detector at her, striking her in the face. Whitson fled before deputies arrived, but was quickly located in a nearby field. The Kingsport Police Department is conducting a citizen survey. The department says the responses will help measure public satisfaction and identify areas for improvement. Residents can provide feedback about police services and community concerns. City officials say the results will be used as part of future planning. Johnson City Police are inviting the public to National Night Out on August 4th. The event will run from 4 to 8 p.m. at the Pavilion at Founders Park. Police say the evening will include food, activities, and opportunities to meet officers. The national program is designed to build police and community partnerships. And the William King Museum of Art in Abingdon has unveiled a new outdoor exhibit. The installation expands the museum's experience beyond the main building and is designed for public viewing. Museum leaders say the project adds another cultural attraction for residents and visitors. With WG.
2: A Better Life with Dr. Sanjay Gupta.
3: Should you still work out when you're injured? Or should you take it easy? In most cases, one of the worst things you can do is flip the switch to be totally sedentary. That can lead to stiffness, muscle loss, even reduced coordination. Certified strength and conditioning coach Dana Santos told us, recovery is about choosing the right kind of movement at the right time. That means maybe working with someone like a physical therapist to harness movement as medicine. You'll need to prioritize controlled, high-quality movement over intensity, staying within pain-free or at least low symptom ranges of motion. You should think of pain as feedback, not a challenge to conquer. 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Take it slow. 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I'm Dr. Sanjay Gupta, helping you live a better life.
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4: Enjoying a very pleasant Wednesday afternoon with lower humidity, clearing conditions.

0: Rand Paul did give Anthony Fauci's attorney the heave-ho in the middle of the hearing. Apparently, ahead of the hearing, the lawyer was like, hey, I'm going to sit at the table next to Fauci. And Rand Paul said, no, you're not. That's for the witness. You want to sit anywhere? You can sit behind them. You can give them advice, but you sit behind them. You don't sit at the table. That's for the witness. You're not the witness. The guy sat at the table anyway, annoying Rand Paul, who I think is kind of easily annoyed, actually, by reputation. And then the guy starts running his suck in the middle of the hearing. And Rand Paul goes, I didn't call on you. You're not recognized. You're not a witness here. How about this? Security, get that guy out of the room. Listen.
1: Not recognized by the committee or the chair. If he speaks again, he will be removed from the room. This testimony is from Anthony Fauci. This is not a game with his lawyers. He can advise. His lawyers can give him advice. He's got a half dozen here. They're all allowed to talk to him.
2: Yes.
1: All right?
2: Yeah.
1: But the attorneys are not recognized. In fact, the attorney was told not to sit at the table, and he's not obeying that recommendation. There's a row behind you, sir. That's where you were told to sit, and you're not. And now you're disrupting the proceedings. And so, look, this is the way Anthony Fauci wants to be remembered, for a lawyer not listening to the rules. That's the way you want to be remembered, and that's what you're going to do. You are not recognized, sir. Security, please remove him from the room.
0: They got rid of that guy, which is great. But, you know, you didn't need your lawyer to just keep repeating the script that was in front of you. Anthony Fauci kept doing that, and now Rand Paul says they're going to hold him in contempt of Congress. That's great. That's really good. Now, what else can be done here? It's interesting. The pardon, insofar as it's real, again, that should be tested, is at the federal level. What about in every state in our union? You ever think about that? Can Fauci be prosecuted for crimes at the state level, the local level? Can each of these states go after the guy? Well, let's test that, too. And you ready for an update on that story? The Attorney General of the Free State of Florida, James Uthmeyer, today, has reviewed Fauci's testimony, saw it happen live, and he said this: Fauci's lack of candor to Congress is unbelievable. My office is launching an investigation into Dr. Fauci. It's past time we get the truth of what happened during COVID. Patriot. So James Uthmeyer, the Florida Attorney General, said, okay, fine, we'll take it from here. We'll do it then. And he shouldn't be alone. Every attorney general in the United States has people who were affected by Anthony Fauci's villainy. Every single one of these states, they should all be launching investigations. In fact, these investigations should have started a long time ago. But Florida's launching one, says the attorney general. Good. Good. It's not too late. Let's get it done. So more as it comes, you know, we'll keep assessing, but Fauci today, a complete disaster. Bernie Moreno really read this guy the riot act. Do I have time for Bernie? Not right now. I could play some Bernie Moreno coming up on the program. He cursed today. He cursed at Anthony Fauci on C-SPAN. That's right. Curse words on C-SPAN. It was a spicy day. And the United States Senate, as he's going, speaking for all of us, candidly. Thank you, Senator Moreno, for doing that. We've got that. And also, I want to move also into election integrity with you today, because the state of New Jersey, the Democrats who run it, they're playing games right now. And this United States Department of Justice is not interested in playing games. And they're letting the New Jersey governor, Mikey Sherrill, know it. I've got the details on that and so much more all ahead on The Vince Show.
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6: 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Don Hellman with WJCW News. The Hawkins County Commission passed a resolution that would ban data centers and cryptocurrency mines in the county at its meeting Monday night. The commission passed a similar measure in the past. Commissioners said Monday night's vote needed two-thirds of the commissioners present to move forward with the resolution. It received 12 yes votes and two commissioners were absent. Hawkins County's ban on data centers is the subject of a federal lawsuit filed against the county on behalf of Exotic Ridge Crypto Company, LLC. The company claims that the county's sweeping ban on data centers and crypto mining operations is unconstitutional and was enacted in violation of Tennessee state law. Johnson City commissioners are considering a proposed ordinance that aims to bring relief for several different groups of taxpayers within the city. City commissioners passed the ordinance on its first reading during their July 16th meeting. City Finance Director Stephanie Laus said, "The goal for the program is to help those in the community who are most vulnerable. Taxpayers on fixed income, elderly and disabled homeowners, and disabled veterans and surviving spouses of disabled veterans. The program follows the same guidelines as the state's property tax relief program." And families heading back to school are being reminded about Tennessee education laws. Key areas include third grade reading requirements, attendance, student record privacy, disability services, and the SafeTN reporting system. Rules can affect promotion, absences, and how parents access records. With WGCW News, I'm Don Hellman.
7: Enjoying a very pleasant Wednesday afternoon with lower humidity, clearing conditions.

0: Good morning, I'm Don Hellman with WJCW News. Washington County Sheriff's deputies arrested 24-year-old Isaac Shane Whitson and charged him with aggravated domestic assault and interference with emergency calls. According to Sheriff Keith Sexton, deputies responded to a domestic assault at Garland Road on the morning of July 27th. When deputies arrived, they spoke with an elderly female who had a swollen area on her face. She told deputies that it started as a verbal altercation over the stove, and things turned into Whitson throwing things around the house, unplugging the house phone, and throwing a smoke detector at her, striking her in the face. Whitson fled before deputies arrived, but was quickly located in a nearby field. The Kingsport Police Department is conducting a citizen survey. The department says the responses will help measure public satisfaction and identify areas for improvement. Residents can provide feedback about police services and community concerns. City officials say the results will be used as part of future planning. Johnson City Police are inviting the public to National Night Out on August 4th. The event will run from 4 to 8 p.m. at the Pavilion at Founders Park. Police say the evening will include food, activities, and opportunities to meet officers. The national program is designed to build police and community partnerships. And the William King Museum of Art in Abingdon has unveiled a new outdoor exhibit. The installation expands the museum's experience beyond the main building and is designed for public viewing. Museum leaders say the project adds another cultural attraction for residents and visitors. With WJCW News, I'm Don Hellman.
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